And the world is strong, a terrifying shape done in all other countries of Europe. Who were Antartians, they got like geese, they travel some lion, gross and no mirth. Alligator rounds, reptiles more than crocodile, and swimming glass beneath the ocean waves. After emerging his laws of all our smile, when in fact he never shaved. There are the several mammals with a full body. After birth, it's on earnest and front is of food. Its fur is thick, not shoddy, but this life factor is always in a good mood. Semi, an unreal creature of imagination, when alone with his long red tail. His disposition always firm, no consternation, his voice always is a loud wail.

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Do not panic. 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Grab everything you can in sight that might possibly be of use to you in the future, because you'll never be able to come back. But do not panic. Do not pass go. Do not collect $200. 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Don't put the cotton swab in your mouth. Don't swap rigs. Don't put on your shoes. Run like fuck.

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And I was born to be a clerk. I trained to be a teacher, but I couldn't find the work. I just wasn't cut out. I had some time to burn, and I must eat and must taste. The show is over. What a waste. In 1929, Harry and Loretta, a child was to be had. They called him Easy Buckets. My brother called him Dad. Not putting the hot dog in the bun for me. 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

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They say he sold his guitar for a car. 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

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Someone had set himself up as DJ by moving my amp and amplitude, spinning overused tunes from old blues dance and country weddings. 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
0: Ja, perfect. 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
1: Dat is
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1: Ja.
0: En pak je een micro mee, een blauwe, dat is ook goed, denk ik. If you can sit there in front of me. Normally there were three other guests, but when they know that you were coming, no. Salome, tell me, what are you coming, what are you doing in life, except breathing? Wait, I can first use, yes, now your microphone.
2: This one.
0: No, you take the blue one.
2: Okay.
0: I think they are the three, and anyway,
2: should I use the headphones?
0: If you want. It's not hot enough. I hear you. You're on my headphone now.
2: Okay.
0: So the listeners who couldn't see me, I have a headphone on now.
1: Imagine.
0: Imagine. Yeah. The cloud knitter had a headphone on his only head at this moment. But tell me, what are you doing in life?
2: I'm doing a lot of things. Right now I'm doing an internship with Helena Jónsdóttir.
0: And what is that about?
2: It's about physical cinema. I'm studying contemporary dance in Iceland, and this internship is a part of my graduation year. And then I'm also working on a stage piece with my sister and a couple of other artists, which is premiering in Iceland in October. And then I'm also working with a producer here in Antwerp on some music. And yeah, there's a lot of projects in the making.
1: Have you enough time?
0: and what kind of music is it? Is it Sound of Silence?
2: Well, not exactly. So I studied jazz singing, and I have a background in jazz, classical music, all kinds of different things. But this guy, the producer, he's been doing mostly like Italo disco, synth pop, and kind of working with these kind of genres. And he just sent me some of his stuff and asked me to develop it further, write some harmonies and lyrics, and right now we are working on a banger.
0: and can you sing now?
2: Right now.
0: It's just a question, huh?
2: I mean, yeah, I can. But I have to
1: Don't ask me, eh?
0: You come later.
2: Now I have to think of a song.
0: But you can do it later. You don't have to jump on it, but if you like, you can do it.
2: Okay.
0: And how must we imagine the art scene in Iceland?
2: I would say that it's very vibrant, and it's also quite experimental.
0: Yeah.
2: There's a lot of people doing like DIY stuff, and
0: what is DIY stuff?
2: Like do it yourself, you know.
0: Okay. Kind of,
2: like a low budget grassroots. I think the grassroots is very interesting right now. There's there's like, especially in the summertime, there's a lot of festivals. For example, there's this one festival called Hátíðinni, which is a music and art festival in the east. And for such a small country, we actually do have a lot of things going on. I think every other person you meet in Iceland is a musician or an artist or something. You know?
0: What? Are you better than me?
2: I think we are just, I don't know, I think we're all very like, maybe it's the fact that we don't get so many, you know, sunny days, and in the winter time it's very dark and very cold. So I think we just kind of have the need to maybe, you know, decorate our time and space or something. We are also a nation that constantly wants to be doing something. We don't really like to relax too much. We're very, very much like busy people, you know.
0: Can I ask you something?
2: Yeah, of course.
0: How many people are living in Ireland?
2: It's around 400,000. I don't know the exact number. It's been changing. But I think there's around 20 or 30% of the nation is Polish.
0: Okay, how does it come?
2: There's just a lot of Polish people who decided to,
1: for work,
2: you know, move to Iceland, for work, and a lot of different reasons. I think word travels, you know, and they're telling each other, come to Iceland.
0: It's the amount of people in Ireland is like Antwerp, 300,000, 400,000.
2: Yeah.
3: How big is Iceland in
2: square meters? Oh my God, you're
0: like
2: asking.
0: Like Belgium?
3: Like Belgium?
0: Bigger? Don't say it bigger.
2: How big is Belgium?
0: I don't know.
3: Small. Is it small?
2: Yeah, no, I think, okay, maybe I'm wrong. I am not a woman of facts, but I think Iceland is bigger than Belgium, like in square meters.
0: I think Belgium is 30,000 square kilometers.
2: Yeah.
0: It's not big, but...
2: How?
3: Yeah, from the west to east side. It's about 160 kilometers.
0: Belgium?
3: Yeah.
2: 160.
0: Oh, it's bigger, eh?
3: No.
2: Yeah, Iceland is bigger. Iceland is bigger.
0: What the fuck?
2: I want to say that Iceland is bigger.
3: But when I was in Brazil, the people you ask, from where are you? Belgium. They don't know Belgium, eh? But when I say I'm...
0: Brussels.
3: Do you know Brussels?
0: Yeah.
2: Yeah.
3: And they don't Brussels is a country. Yeah?
2: That's funny. Yeah, I don't think that I had really heard of any other places except Brussels before. I mean, I had heard of Antwerp before, but not really other places.
3: No?
2: Yeah, Antwerp and Brussels are
0: Limburg, Beringen, Beverwijk.
2: No, this this means nothing to me. Empty words.
0: But I know a secret of the people from Ireland.
2: Mm.
0: Do you want to hear it?
2: Yeah, go ahead.
0: In Ireland, there are a lot of swimming pools.
2: That's no secret. That's a very well-known fact, and it's our pride and joy, you know.
3: But also wellness place, is it?
2: Yeah, people are very into being healthy. And especially in the recent years, there's been kind of like this wellness explosion. Yeah. I mean, I think in the world generally, but especially in Iceland, they're like sporty, and a lot of people have like stopped drinking, and you know. But it's a bit different story in the art world, I think.
0: Do you drink?
2: Well, we have had a beer together, so I think you know the answer to that.
0: I know Helena drinks also, I think.
2: Yeah. I think most artists do.
0: But once I was working like a receptionist on the campground, and there was a guy from Ireland, but I think Ireland is a rich country, no?
2: Yeah, I mean, it's not rich like Norway, you know, the oil kings, but I guess we're a rich country compared to a lot of places. There's a lot of, it's fancy, you know. There's been a lot of like renovation, and it's a very different place from Antwerp, for example, with like very old buildings.
3: Yeah.
2: And this kind of...
0: There are no old buildings.
2: No, okay, sorry, it's a...
0: Alright, I'm just asking, I don't know. But if you are 400,000 Iceland people, and you have a big city, Reykjavik?
2: Yeah.
0: So most of the people live in the city?
2: Yeah, most of the people live in the capital region, which is that's Reykjavik and a few other towns, Garðabær, Kópavogur, Hafnarfjörður, they all fall into the capital region. And then there's like, I don't remember the statistics, but I'm guessing that maybe 20% of the country lives in the rest of the, like outside of the capital region.
0: Yeah.
2: But yeah, like I say, do not take my word for it. I'm very much a person that needs to Google these kind of things.
0: Oh, there is somebody listening. Somebody is listening, and she sent me a message. Iceland is 11 times bigger than Belgium.
2: Yeah, good to know.
0: That's what my thought is sent to me. So somebody looked it up, and now we know 11 times. And she also sent me the flag. It's a black flag with a red cross.
2: It's a blue flag.
0: But that's what I meant to say, no?
2: Yeah. Blue for the water, red for the volcanoes, and white for the snow.
3: Okay.
0: And sometimes they are telling that that Americans didn't go to the moon, but they went to islands to make the moon landing.
2: Yeah, yeah. That's I think that's not a conspiracy. I think that's the truth.
0: Why do you think so? You want to get more tourists?
2: Yeah, because I've seen the moon, and it's in Iceland.
0: So it can be both. I don't know.
2: Yeah.
0: I saw it when I was young.
2: Yeah, a lot of people still think this because it's true.
0: But if America wants to take Greenland and maybe Iceland?
2: Yeah, Trump has been talking about wanting to take Iceland, but...
0: he meant Greenland.
2: Yeah, I think he's confused.
0: Sometimes or all the time?
2: Most of the times, probably all the time, yeah.
0: But would he like art?
2: Trump? Yeah. I think if he would take Iceland and decide to move to Iceland, then he would... I think it would do him good, you know, the mountains and the fresh air. And I could really see him, you know, just reinventing himself in Iceland, you know. Maybe he will become a farmer or something. Who knows?
0: He already is, no?
2: Yeah.
3: Rutnik.
0: Did I told you about the mail art projects? All the world is invited to send a postcard to the Cloud Knitter till end next week, and then there will be an exhibition with mail art. So all the people in Ireland, if they all send, then I have 400,000 postcards.
3: Oh.
0: Is that a good idea?
2: Yeah, I don't think that you could get that many Icelanders to meet the deadline.
0: Okay.
2: For a project like this, because Icelanders are quite bad with time and deadlines. But, yeah.
0: But
2: you can try.
0: Yes, I'm gonna try now. Iceland, please help me. Send beautiful postcard to Lammekestraat 35, 2140 in Borgerhout, and I will waiting to take them out of my postbox. Is that not a triggering idea? No.
3: Sure.
2: I will send you something.
3: Yeah, okay. I do it.
0: Here and out, Iceland, come together, work together.
3: maybe.
0: And how do you, are born like an artist, or you are educated like an artist? That's a question I ask most of the time.
2: I mean, I think we're all born with
3: creativity
2: and artistry, and that's such a cliche.
3: Look to the child.
2: Yeah, and it's such a cliche thing to say, like, oh, we're all artists, but I really believe that, and I think the difference is that those who then later become artists in life as adults are the ones that are able to hold on to some of that childlike curiosity and wonder. And I think that's really like the foundation of doing anything creative or art related. It's to have this kind of endless curiosity. And unfortunately, I think a lot of people lose that in their lives. Yeah.
3: Exactly.
2: But I didn't answer the question. I think I'm both a born artist and an educated one. Yeah.
0: And what kind of art do you think that your colleague is making?
3: Now I'm curious.
2: You kind of look like, or your energy feels like you could be like a blues musician.
3: I'm a painter.
2: You're a painter. Yeah. That was my second guess. And what do you paint?
3: Yeah, I paint lots of figures,
2: mm-hmm.
3: Colorful,
2: mm.
3: Happy figures, and how you say that? Is that a beer mat? A beer kartje?
0: Something you put under your glass of your beer.
3: And that's my art, that's my canvas.
2: Mm.
3: And I started in the pub.
2: Yeah.
3: And the people, after a time, they collected. And
2: mm.
3: One moment I meet a gallery owner, and she gave me the chance on an exposition to do. And that is...
0: I can show you if you want.
2: Nice, yeah, I would love to see.
0: Here. Yes, it happened.
2: Wow. Oh, these are really cool.
3: Yeah, I'm now an exposition in Antwerp.
0: Art Deluxe.
2: Nice. Oh, I really like the black and white ones that you also do. Okay, super.
3: See,
2: nice.
3: See now, when I say like a child.
2: Yeah, it's super nice.
0: Yeah. And do you think that art is important in society?
2: Yeah, I think if I didn't think that, then I wouldn't be doing it. But I also think that I don't know. I think that's like something that a question that artists are always dealing with. You know, if our creations have a place in the world, or if they deserve to be a part of society, or if we deserve to get paid or whatever, you know. But I think it's just so ridiculous for someone to think that art does not have a place in society, because what would that look like, you know?
3: You can anything, your emotions, happiness, you find it in art.
2: Mm-hmm.
3: It's a way to expression your feelings and
0: het wil een micro meer gebruiken.
3: It's very important.
2: Yeah, I agree.
3: Yeah.
0: And what kind of art do you think that she make?
3: Oh. I don't know. Yeah, dance, but
0: what kind of dance is it? Classical dance, or is it improvisation?
3: Improvisation.
2: Yeah, I do work a lot with improvisation, it's really hard for me to say that I'm one thing, because I do a lot of different things, and I think probably the best way to describe me is that I'm very open-minded, and I'm very happy to do things differently and experiment, and I always sort of want to find a way to do something a bit differently, or mix my background, because when I was younger I did a little bit of classical singing, I was in choirs, then I studied jazz singing and was very much in that scene, and then I went into contemporary dance, and I've learned also some urban styles, you would call it, ballet. So I have a lot of knowledge in very many different disciplines, but I like to, I think my favorite thing is to collaborate with other artists and also adapt to what they are doing, but then bringing, you know, like a different angle to it, so to speak.
0: Do you already know which song that you're gonna sing?
2: I can sing for you.
3: Can I have a moment? I want to go to the toilet.
0: No, you can't go to the...
3: And then I want to hear to sing.
2: Yes, okay. I will wait for you.
0: Did you saw this publicity? It's what I'm organizing.
2: Oh, nice.
0: It's the flyer of my Victory by Joy festival.
2: It's a great color palette with a very optimistic.
0: I designed it.
2: But unfortunately, I think I will be away when you are doing...
0: I heard it. And you are in Iceland? No.
2: No, I'm going to be...
0: Sweden.
2: We're going to the countryside here in Belgium. Is it Arnhem? No.
0: Arnhem is Netherlands.
2: Ardennen.
0: Ardennen.
2: Ardennen.
0: Ardennen, it's the French part of Belgium.
2: Yeah, yeah.
0: Yeah, it's...
2: We're going camping.
0: Okay. Camping in Ardennen.
2: Mm-hmm.
0: What a great idea.
2: Yeah, I'm excited. I've never been camping in Belgium.
0: You, but you're used to sleep in a tent?
2: I have done a lot of camping in Iceland. I'm not a huge fan of sleeping in a tent. I would rather sleep in a bed, but I do love nature, so I guess it's a sacrifice I'm willing to make.
0: And if you meet the wild animals of Belgium, the wolves and the, how do you see it, the wild pigs?
2: I doubt that there are going to be a lot of wild animals in the campsite. I mean, is that common? Maybe I shouldn't go.
0: Before we had lots of wild animals, but you don't see them anymore. When I went to my village where I was born, then my car was full of flies and mosquitoes, but now there are any flies or mosquitoes anymore, they are gone. So it's strange, I think, where are all these wild animals gone?
2: Yeah.
0: It's strange if you think about it.
2: Mm.
0: So she can sing now?
1: Yes.
2: Okay, I will sing you a song that has been stuck on my mind lately. It's a jazz song, and you probably know it.

0: Wow.
1: And what
0: nice.
2: Are, thank you.
1: What are your favorite singers or in jazz or whatever?
2: I mean, Ella Fitzgerald, of course, is a legend, you know, and I also I'm a very big fan of this singer and bass player called Esperanza Spalding.
1: I don't know.
2: She's a new, like, she's a current artist. And there's also Cecile McLaurin. She's like a really, they say she's Ella Fitzgerald of our times, you know.
1: I don't know her. From where is she?
2: Hmm?
1: From where is she?
2: She's American. I think she's from like New York or something.
1: What's her name?
2: Cecile. I'm not sure if I'm pronouncing her name correctly, because I always say it a bit wrong, but it's...
1: Does she know this?
2: I hope not, but it's Cecile McLaurin Salvant. Yeah, I think I'm pronouncing it correctly.
1: It sounds like Scottish, Mick, no?
2: I don't think she's Scottish, no. She's no. American. I've seen her in a concert. She came to Iceland.
0: Okay.
2: And I was, because my sister is, she has this, like a Latin jazz salsa band in Iceland with 17 people. And I was singing with a band at the Reykjavik Jazz Festival last year. And Cecile was performing at the festival as well. So we went to see her. And
0: you have a musical family? Or?
2: No, my mom always used to sing to us when we were children, but she's not a musician. But my dad, he has absolutely no rhythm, and he sings very off key. So I wouldn't say that I have a... my grandfather used to play the accordion, and he composed some songs back in the day, and we had our own kind of famous singer called Ellie Wilhelms, and she recorded the songs. She was like the biggest name in the 60s, 50s and 60s. So there is definitely some musical talent in the family. And I have two sisters, we all sing, and my younger sister plays like four different instruments and sings and dance, and yeah. So there's a lot of art, especially with me and my sisters and my cousins and like my generation in the family.
1: And what do you think about the Antwerp art scene?
2: I really love this city, to be honest. I've been surprised with a lot of things, pleasantly surprised.
0: Is this the first time that you're here, Kim?
2: Yeah, I've been here for 2 months now. And I think I really love all these like different venues that are a bit more like, kind of like smaller venues like Denor in Middelheim and Head Boss and all these.
1: Dimmalar?
2: Denor?
1: Ah, Denor.
2: Denor. Denor. Denor. I really love going there, and Head Boss is a great place also. Yeah. And I've met a lot of creative people. Obviously, I've only been here 2 months, so I'm still getting to know what's going on. But thank you.
1: And what do you think from my program?
2: I think it's great. Yes, you can hear I'm a people pleaser. I will.
1: Oh, joking. It's not the first time that you go to a radio program.
2: I think this is the first time, yeah.
0: Is that the first time?
2: Yeah. I've been...
0: You do it well.
2: Thank you. I do love talking. I think it suits me to be on the radio, because I have always something to say.
1: So you want to come back?
2: Yeah, I would love to. I would also love to start a podcast. People tell me that I should have a podcast.
0: Yeah, I believe that.
2: Yeah.
1: That's what they are telling to me also.
2: Yeah. So what's stopping you?
1: I don't know. I'm always busy with something. Yeah. Something new.
2: It's also a lot of editing and stuff, I guess.
1: Yes, but if we want to become famous, and or I don't know.
2: Yeah. I think you could make it in the podcast world.
1: We?
2: Yeah. You could make it, and I could make it.

0: successful podcasts have a very clear direction, or they have like, I mean, there's some of them are just they always have something that is kind of like their niche or their topic. For example, my favorite podcast, it's called Philosophize This, and it's this philosopher who is just basically, he's like, it's kind of like lectures in a way, but he's also making it very easy to understand for people, you know. And he's just talking about all the big philosophers and connecting it to today's topics, you know, whatever is going on in the world.
1: And in Belgium here, but it's late in the evening. They sent on TV podcast.
2: Which channel?
1: Yeah.
2: Okay.
0: So are they playing podcasts on TV?
1: On TV.
0: Oh, okay.
2: You have a strange TV, no?
0: But it's true, some people that are doing these podcasts, they also broadcast it, like, even just on YouTube or something. They have, like, so it's also recorded, like, video.
1: Yeah.
0: I like to mostly listen to it while I'm, you know, doing something, running errands or cleaning or whatever.
2: Running what? Running?
0: Running errands.
2: What's that?
0: That's when you go from one place to another to do things that you need to do.
2: Oh, I have to think about that.
0: But you never really run, so I don't understand why it's called running errands.
2: Yeah.
0: But maybe you're supposed to run. Maybe I've been doing it wrong my whole life.
2: And do you want to change it?
0: Yeah, I want to start running when I'm running errands.
2: Running, you mean jogging.
0: Yeah. Jogging errands.
1: How long you stay here?
0: Unfortunately, only one more month.
1: Three months.
0: I could see myself coming back. I have to do the show in October, so I'm gonna be very busy with that in September and October.
1: Where is the show?
0: It's in Iceland, in this local theater by the pond.
2: Okay. Maybe we'll be there.
1: Yeah.
0: You are invited. It's a very interesting topic that we are working with, but it's like a documentary theater meets fantasy.
1: Okay.
0: So it's both fictional and somewhat documentary.
1: That's my kind of stuff.
0: Mm-hmm. And it's very like my sister, she's 11 years older than me. When she was a kid, she asked our grandmother had this poodle statue collection. Poodle collection.
2: Of dogs?
0: Yeah, so she would collect these statues of poodle dogs. Hundreds of statues she had. And it was in this glass cabinet in her living room, and it was really such a fascinating thing for us when we were children. We would always go check out the poodle collection, and it was a really big part of her identity, you know. And when my sister was maybe around 6 years old or something, she asked her grandmother, "Grandma, when you die, can I have the poodle collection?"
1: that's direct.
0: Yeah, that's very direct. And then when our late grandmother was on her deathbed, she told my sister, one of the last things that she said to her was, "And then of course you will have the poodle collection." So she had remembered, you know, all these years. And then these statues were just sitting in boxes in my sister's Berlin flat, you know, they are hipsters, and this poodle collection didn't really fit into their minimalistic aesthetic or whatever. But this is what started the whole concept of the show, that we just wanted to make something out of it and give it like a new purpose. And then that led to conversations around like collecting, why do people collect things, and then

0: we were also thinking about this connection between like generation and yeah, it's a lot of different things packed into one, and we are working it. It's called like a devised method. So we don't just sit down and write the script and then we rehearse it, but instead the script is constantly being born through the process of improvisation, of writing exercises, and everyone in the group is contributing, even though me and my sister are mainly the authors. So it's really like a co-creation, and the pieces, you know, we are collecting also pieces throughout the process, and then eventually it will become one whole thing, yeah. You know.
1: Nice.
0: Yeah.
2: Okay.
1: Can we see that on Instagram or something? Or
0: We haven't started any like
2: publicity.
0: Yeah, we haven't started the publicity or any like marketing campaign yet. But we are doing this in. So we have a production company in Iceland called Murmur, and they are. They've been doing very well, working with a lot of artists and having a lot of nominations to the States Awards and everything. And they are producing us, so we are just kind of, it's kind of in their hands also to start that, but okay. It will be on their, so you could follow their Instagram page. It's called Murmur, but the Instagram is, yeah, Murmur Productions.
2: Wait, my finger's not so quick.
1: Murmur.
0: Yeah, I'm a quick talker, right?
2: Murmur Productions. Oh. I'm close.
0: It's, did you find it?
2: Not yet, I'm on my way. I have Murmur Productions, followed by Helena. Yes, I'm there. I'm following now. I'm part of it.
0: Great.
1: You've been there?
2: Yes. Arrived. And did you saw my Instagram?
0: Yeah, I did. We are following each other.
2: So now I'm connected with the Murmur reality.
0: Yes.
2: The universe of the Murmur is part of me. So I can start a better life.
0: Amazing.
2: And what is the next question?
0: That's a good question.
1: The next?
2: So we thought there were three other people coming from the shelter. I invited them Friday, I think, or Thursday, but they forgot it. I don't know. They were already here, not in my program, but they were very enthusiastic. But I didn't see them. Can you see them?
1: No, but
2: so then I'm right there, not here.
0: But how long have you been doing this radio show?
2: 21 years.
0: Wow.
2: Yeah.
0: Okay, that's impressive.
2: I hope so. But the first half year I was too shy to speak to the microphone. So it was after a half year that I invited my first guest.
0: Okay.
2: So that's different now. I'm not so shy. Not in the radio.
1: I did it a few times in the past to interview a radio.
2: Where?
1: By Len Damare, Studio Brussels.
2: Okay.
1: But it's Hoei. The time of Fritur Victoria. You know that?
2: Maybe.
1: It's in the 90s.
2: Okay. I was existing then already, yes.
0: Yeah, I was barely. I'm born in 98, so
2: 98.
0: I only existed for 2 years in the 90s.
2: Yeah. And what did you tell her?
1: I was a publisher from the discotheque guide.
2: Okay.
1: In book. And the title was Places to Be. And I was the first time that published a discotheque guide. But that was in the 90s, and you have then discotheque, Barocci, La Rocca, the discotheque visitors. It was busy, and the house scene, and I had an idea, and I informed my owners of a discotheque. Is there something like a discotheque guide? No.
0: What is that? A discotheque guide?
1: Yeah, it's a book.
0: Yeah.
2: All the addresses?
1: No, the beschrijving van een discotheek.
2: Ah, description.
1: Yeah.
2: It's more like a portfolio.
1: Yeah,
0: mm-hmm.
1: But then in a book.
2: Portfolio of all the discotheques of Belgium.
1: Nee, Belgium, Flanders.
2: Yeah.
0: Mm.
2: Okay.
1: And I was the first that it did. And and that's why then Leon Demarais from Studio Brussels invited me talk about the book.
2: And did you visit a lot of these discotheques?
1: Yeah, a lot.
2: Which one?
1: From the Panne to Mazak.
2: You visit them all?
1: Yeah.
2: Okay.
1: That was my job.
0: Okay.
1: But it was an idea,
0: mm-hmm.
1: and I do it, and boof.
2: No.
0: And where is it possible to see these books, or like?
1: No, the discotheque scene is finished.
0: Yeah, but is the book still?
1: Yeah, I have a few examples in my home, but
0: yeah,
1: I did it from.
0: So you have a good documentation of like all the discotheques back in the days.
2: How many were there?
1: Probably.
2: How many? Hoeveel waren er dat?
1: We published 100.000 pieces.
0: Wow.
2: No, I mean, hoeveel discotheken waren er?
1: Oh, the first edition was not a lot, 40.
2: Ja.
1: And we end with 200.
2: Ja. And you were a rich man.
1: No. But yeah.
0: But yeah, it would be interesting.
1: You can buy in every shop.
2: Okay. Mm. Maybe if I see it, I recognize it. Maybe.
1: Yeah, maybe.
2: Yeah. But which one were your favorite discotheque?
1: Yeah, favorite. The most biggest one. Yeah, it was here in Antwerp.
2: Upside.
1: Yeah.
2: Heet het daar?
1: De Zillion.
2: And was there wines?
1: It was the biggest one.
0: Mm.
2: But it was not my type of...
1: De Carré.
2: De Carré, wat het daar was? Ah, dat was dus richting Boom. Just iets in de oots. When I was taxi driver, I had to pick up of bring people there.
1: En dan lokaal High Street in Hoogstraat.
2: Ken ik niet.
1: Fortuin en Meer.
0: Did you dance a lot when you were going to?
1: No. For me was work.
2: Can you dance?
1: Yeah, on one.
2: Yeah.
1: On one piece.
2: What's your favorite? Hobby?
1: Fotografie en painting.
2: Ja. Voetbal? Cycling?
1: No. Ja, cycling.
2: Cycling.
1: Ja.
2: And
1: I'm a fan from Wout van Aert.
2: Okay. And you cycle yourself?
1: Long time.
2: In the end of the year.
1: Yeah.
2: En hier dat iets near Noorderwijk.
1: Ja.
2: Noorderwijk. how do you call it in the music?
1: The Lux. In Herentout. It's a very famous place where in the 80s they play the Dire Straits, U2, make a concert there in the beginning year.
0: Okay.
2: John Keel.
1: Yeah. And yeah, the people spoke about that time.
2: But who was the organizer?
1: I don't know. I live in Herentout almost 2 years now.
2: Okay.
1: So I come from Hoogstraat.
2: Okay. Cahiers-Briand.
1: Yeah.
2: Cahiers-Briand, dat ken ik wel, hè?
1: Ja. Een jeugdclub.
2: Ja, en they start organizing the Latin American Festival.
1: De Antillen, Antilliaanse feesten.
2: Ja, I was visiting a few times Antilliaanse feesten.
1: Ja, it's now the 42 edition.
2: Possible.
1: Ja.
2: Yeah.
1: It is big. Very big. But it's only Caribbean music, eh?
2: Okay. Yeah.
0: What did you say? What kind of music?
2: Caribbean.
0: Okay, nice.
1: It's a festival.
0: Mm.
1: And it's a place all the people from that country are make a date in August, and they coming from all Europe to the place.
0: Mm. And is it here in Antwerp?
1: Hoogstraat.
2: It's a village northern of Antwerp.
0: Yeah, okay.
2: Yeah.
0: Okay, interesting. And what's the name of the festival?
1: Antilliaanse Feesten. Antilliaanse Party.
0: Okay.
2: But last week there was the Sphinx Festival.
1: Yeah.
2: You know Sphinx Festival?
0: Yeah, I heard of it, but I went to another festival. I went to Doel.
2: Doel,
0: yeah.
2: I know, you told me. What kind of festival was that?
0: That's more like a techno electronic, but they also had some concerts in the daytime, you know, in the beginning, and I think some art performances, like performance art. There was I saw some interesting things, but we came quite late, so we were mostly there for the DJs and the techno and dancing and everything.
2: And who were the good DJs?
1: You asked me or
2: both?
1: But in the 90s, Yves de Ruiter, that was the biggest one.
2: I don't know.
1: Tiesto.
2: That sounds.
1: Yeah. And then, The Ghost. Yeah.
2: Wat is wie de bekendste DJ, een van de bekendste DJ's van van België, woont in Edegem. Wat noemt hij nou weer?
1: Bekendste
2: DJ. Een van de bekendste DJ's, je hebt de Wild Brothers.
1: Most Frequency of Sweets.
2: Dat was de zoon, het was de son of one of the table tennis club.
1: I don't know.
2: I will remember. He's half Belgian and half Asian. Yes. What?
1: No, I don't know.
2: Me either. I normally I know name. There was somebody screaming.
1: Something.
0: There is an old man in the window and he's doing this.
1: Oi.
0: And this.
2: It's too much noise, but we don't hear it.
0: But
1: we want to say something.
0: Wait, is it just because we're talking?
2: do we hear? We're still online, but they don't hear us anymore. What is this? I see it, but I don't hear us. Do you hear us in the studio? I don't hear us.
1: No?
2: That's strange, it was. How does it come?
0: Hello, no.
1: Yeah. Now?
0: Yeah.
2: Again?
1: I hear you.
0: Yeah, I can hear myself at least.
1: Yeah.
2: But
0: can you try talking?
2: No.
1: I can hear you.
0: Yeah, now I can also hear you.
2: Me too, but before there was no sound.
1: No sound.
0: So maybe it was only me that they heard.
1: Maybe he wanna tell that.
0: Yeah.
2: Oh, maybe, or he, most of the time they will say. And that's maybe there was no sound.
1: Yeah, I think.
0: Is he listening to the radio?
2: I don't know. I don't gonna ask it. I will not. Maybe I gonna play music and then I can ask it. Is there still music? Yes, there is music. But I have to use my technical skills so it can be a moment of silence.
1: What kind of music you?
2: That's my problem.

0: technical.
1: Yeah, but this is very different from what we are.
2: And where? How do you know him? Where do you meet it?
1: We met at a gallery opening with Helena.
2: Okay.
1: Because he's a friend of Helena's friend also. And we just started talking, and I told him I'm a singer, and he told me he's producing music, so...
2: Yeah.
1: And then, yeah, it's we are still, you know, very much in the early stages of it, but there was one song that he was very excited about that was like a kind of ready, and he just wanted me to sing on top of it. And sometimes that can also be challenging because it's you know, someone has already kind of developed the vision for it or whatever. But I listened to it many times, and he also had mentioned that he wanted it to be like a pop song, and one of the requirements was kind of that the lyrics was not too deep or too kind of artistic in a way. Like he wanted it to be something relatable, and he mentioned this song by Robin, "I'm in the corner watching you kiss her." Yeah, and that was kind of like one of the inspiration, and I really kind of put that into my
2: system,
1: or I had it in my subconscious or whatever, and then I just I took some inspiration from my own love life and my sister's breakup, and there's one part in the lyrics where I talk about maybe it won't make things any better, but I've been thinking about writing you a love letter, and it's kind of like this cheesy, and that came from a conversation with my sister where she was wondering if she should reach out to her ex boyfriend or not, because there might still be something there, and she didn't want to text him because it felt too casual, and I told her, why don't you just write him a love letter and send it to him in the mail, because then you don't have to, then you can, you know, maybe he will respond, maybe not, but when you send someone a text, it's like you immediately get an answer, or they don't have time to think about how to respond, you know. So I was like, just write him a love letter, and then I was very inspired by that story when I was writing the lyrics for this song that we are working on.
2: But
1: now,
2: you didn't write the love letter from your sister.
1: My sister's still pondering and thinking if she should write the love letter, but she hasn't done it yet. But I do think the art of writing love letters is something that needs to be brought back, because it's a dying thing, you know, nobody's doing that anymore.
2: Maybe we can make money with it.
1: Hey, not everything is about money, Leo. It's about love. It's about love.
3: Make a podcast.
1: That could actually be a great idea.
3: Yeah, about that.
1: Yeah, I'm very interested in the concept of love letters and the cheesiness and like things that are not so much something that people do anymore, like writing love letters or
3: that's a good idea.
1: Yeah, and I want people to start doing more things like that again, because for example my grandparents, you know, like they have such a beautiful story of how they met dancing at this oldest cafe in Iceland, who is now a very, very popular bar called the Prikið. It's Prikið means the stick. it's the oldest cafe in Reykjavík, and my grandparents met there, and there's so many, like, you know, beautiful things that, you know, like back in those days, romance was the thing. You know, it's not today. People are dating apps,
3: internet.
1: Yeah, and they are like, you know, very. It's everyone is really busy with instant gratification, and we are so like corrupted by the speed of everything.
3: Yeah.
1: That I think it's a very, not a lot of people are experiencing, you know, the slow things developing, doing these things, writing love letters, waiting for a month until someone responds, or giving someone your number, like, you know, in the 80s or whatever, people weren't texting, you had to wait for a phone call, all of these things. But now it's just dating apps and, like, you know, everything is... Yeah, it's interesting.
2: Was it also useful in Ireland to have and make diaries?
1: Mm-hmm.
2: So it was useful here to have the same van die dagboeken.
1: Yeah, diary.
3: Diary, eh?
1: Yeah, diary.
2: And is it?
1: What's your question?
2: Here it was very before in the 17th,
3: maybe 18th. Yeah, but you have also a poesie
2: book. Poesie album.
3: Yeah.
2: And they give it.
3: And they give it to your friends, and they make a draw, or they write something in the poesy book.
2: Yeah.
1: Mm.
3: And then you give it to another guy or friend. Mm-hmm.
1: Yeah.
3: But they don't do that now.
2: I don't know.
1: I mean, I think there's I write in my diary sometimes. But my diary is unfortunately in way too many different places. It's like, it's in my phone. It's in my. I'm always buying new notebooks. I'm really like struggling to have just one diary, you know. But
2: who's gonna bring them together?
1: Yeah, that's
2: full-time job.
1: A full-time job for someone with ADHD. Like me, but I'm really interested in the letter writing, and that's why I also think your project is cool, because writing letters, nobody does that anymore.
3: No,
1: we have to do
2: that. You mean my mail art project? No, yes.
1: Like in the post,
2: yeah.
1: Like write it on a piece of paper and send it to your friend or lover or family or. Something.
2: Okay, we're gonna make a great love mail art project.
3: No, podcast, yeah.
1: Yeah. I think it's also when I was in school, one time we had like we had some course in. It was a long time ago, so I don't remember the name, but it was something about being romantic. I think it was maybe called like, Are You Romantic or something. And
2: are you?
1: I am. I'm very romantic. But I didn't used to be, you know. When I was younger, I was like, ew, like cheesy romance, like, you know, it's so, ugh. And in some ways, I still think I don't like this capitalistic, like, you know, really commercial ways of displaying love, but I'm romantic in, like, in the sense of I value, like, I don't know, just...
2: How can we know if you don't know?
1: No, like, I mean, like, being present and... really like creating special moments, you know, doing these like little things. And I don't mean only in the context of love or with a partner, but also with friends, you know. I think it's romantic of me that I invite my friends over and I will, you know, I will take some time to make it extra special, or we will sometimes have a ritual where we, you know, we had my class, we had like a little Christmas party last Christmas, and then we all did these, you know, little things and projects for each other to make it extra special. And I think that's that's what's being romantic to me, and like writing, you know, writing someone a poem. Or I have sometimes for birthdays and Christmas I will write my friends even letters about what I appreciate about them, or you know, something that is just very, doesn't cost money, but it's like about the thought, about taking a moment and really doing it just for the sake of doing it.
3: Yeah, but make
1: it, you
3: know, also special.
1: Yeah, yeah, exactly. And
3: it is, it's warm, it is you show on the person you are special. I love you.
1: Yeah, exactly.
3: When you write something, a letter or some.
1: Exactly.
2: So we can give the postman more work.
1: Yeah, exactly. It's you know, I don't want the postman to be unemployed. You know, I want them to.
2: That's it. We're gonna ask the post to sponsor our art project so they can keep working.
3: With postcards.
2: Postcards.
1: They give us money so we can help them make money.
2: Yes, that's a good idea. Here I come. Tell me.
3: Tell me.
2: You're ready to say something. No? Why not?
3: Yeah, I want to thank you for to invite me.
2: It's 4 minutes. You can tell the world what you want to tell them. You can teach them.
3: First, I want to thank you.
2: Okay, thank you.
3: This moment.
2: You were
3: and nice to meet you. I'm glad to meet you.
1: Yeah, you as well.
3: And yeah, klein beetje reclame.
2: Doet maar.
3: Dus ik heb nog mijn expositie loopt vanaf donderdag tot en met de 9e augustus nog in Art Telex.
2: Oude beurs.
3: De oude beurs. En iedereen is welkom.
2: Zijn er wel veel, is dat een grote deur? Is het a big door if you invite everybody?
3: Yeah, there are two rooms.
2: Maybe there are some people from Ireland coming, eh?
3: Yeah.
2: A few from the 400,000.
3: Yeah.
2: Maybe the
3: welcome.
2: Maybe the Polish people, they gonna leave Ireland to visit your exhibition.
3: Yes. You are also welcome.
1: Yeah. When is it?
3: Next Thunderday, Friday, Saturday, Sunday.
1: Okay.
3: 2 to 6.
1: Okay, yeah. Nice. Where?
3: Oude Beurs.
1: Okay. I don't
3: You're
1: know.
3: You're in Antwerp, huh?
1: Yeah, yeah. Okay, cool. Yeah, we'll try to.
3: Art Telex Gallery.
1: Okay,
2: it's
1: nice.
2: It's Oude Beurs 39. It's just behind is the street of Café Chocolat. Dancing Chocolat. Dancing. Well, there is a kind of dance cafe in the street.
3: I don't know.
2: But because if you don't dance, you don't, you can't not know. So we have to go for 2 minutes.
3: Yeah.
2: So.
3: And iedereen met een postcard sturen.
2: Naar wie?
3: Naar u.
2: Okay. Het is de Lammekenstraat 35. 2140 in Borgerhout. Victory by Joy. It will be an exhibition, a groups exhibition, mail art, music, poets. In Friday, 14 August in Borgerhout. And Borgerhout is Turnhoutse Baan 92. Het vroegere Vredesgerecht. Dat was het.
3: Okay.
2: Dus ik dank u alle twee. Je moet er hier komen. Oké. We zitten hier nog. We hebben net geteld 75. We have 75 seconds.
1: Yeah, thank you so much for having me on your show.
2: You have to come back.
1: Of course. It's been lovely. I always love to be given the opportunity to talk.
2: Yes.
3: Oké.
2: Okay. 50 seconds, but I'm just already trying to my music to not forget my music. You understand?
3: Yes, I understand.
2: Do you understand my English?
3: And thanks to the listeners. Eh?
1: Yeah.
2: Salome Sol, and your artist name is Rava.
3: Rava.
2: Rava the First, of Rava the...
3: Rava the First.
2: Rava the First.
1: Yeah.
2: You can start a new kingdom.
3: Who knows?
2: So I'm gonna leave.

Company. Productions and distributions of Gramophone Records.

Yeah. You wanna see a freak show? You got a freak show. You got all kinds of freaks. This is the freak show.

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1: Attention please. Passengers are requested to return to their seats. We are about to land. The local temperature is 15 degrees centigrade. 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

0: An unworthy vessel, obviously. 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

0: Ja, we blijven gewoon in deze jungle vibe. 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
2: Everlasting name, the original Nutter. 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UK Apache Man along with the Shy FX. And when we come, it's murderation. All original junglers. Here when we tell them no, can we not imitate? 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All right, mate. Stop gassing, mate. 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Watch them and tell them no, boy. Watch this.